9 to deny the prayer of the camp of Senator Bato de la Rosa. 9 was voted to deny their prayer. 5 approved it and 1 abstained. Ibig sabihin po, pwede na pong kumilos ang law enforcers, no? Whether that will be the NBI or the PNP, to track down already and issue the warrant of arrest to Senator Bato de la Rosa. Ngayon, ang aking pong komentaryo dun ay dapat ang lead agency na mag-enforce ng arrest ay ang NBI or the National Bureau of Investigation at hindi po ang PNP or the Philippine National Police. Bakit po? Well, alam natin na si Bato de la Rosa was a former PNP chief at syempre meron pa siyang mga galamay dyan at very, very influential pa siya sa mga kapulisan. Ako naman, this is a personal note on my part, no? In fact, when there was the alleged attack on the Senate, no less than Senate President said, the Senate is under attack. Kinorek pa niya yung tense niya. Ginawa niyang past tense. The Senate was under attack. Pinukpok pa niya yung table. In reaction to that, kasi nagkaroon nga ng drama na pumasok daw ang NBI at pinwersa. Pero ang warning shot na tuklasan na per the investigation ay the warning shot came from the OSAA. So ngayon lang po tayo nakarinig na ang warning shot was addressed to a law enforcer, to law enforcers. It's always the other way around. The law enforcers fire the warning shot to make the fleeing would-be fugitive or fugitive to stop. Ngayon, ang NBI dapat ang lead agency kasi nga pag ang PNP, hindi ko naman nilalahat, eh baka alam nyo na ang ibig kong sabihin. It might show not a little but so much color on the issue because the NBI, if I might say this, has an axe to grind against the fugitive senator kasi nga parang napahiya daw sila. So in deference and in respect to an institution like the Senate, umatras na lang sila at umalis na lang, no? They could have forced their way inside. They are a legitimate law enforcement agency. However, in respect to the Senate at co-equal branch, at they were protecting their own another senator, they already left peacefully. Ngayon, meron pong comment ang isang abogado na si Jimmy Bondoc. Ang sabi niya, ito po yung nakakatawa kasi sabi niya, lawyers can be served a warrant of arrest on behalf of their client. Ang pinapasabi po ni Jimmy Bondoc, ni Attorney Jimmy Bondoc, pwede sila ang tumanggap ng arrest warrant on behalf of their client, Bato de la Rosa. Maling-mali po yun. Dahil po, the arrest warrants must be personally served to the person, no? Because the courts must take physical custody of the person for which the warrant is to be arrested. Hindi po pwedeng for and in behalf of the accused or the fugitive. Maling-mali po si Attorney Jimmy Bondoc. 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

0: 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Welcome back sa Bagong Pilipinas ngayon.
1: Good afternoon.
0: Sir Joey, una po sa lahat, paano po ninyo nakikita na makakatulong itong ASEAN Chairship ng Pilipinas pagdating po sa pagpapalawak ng oportunidad para po sa MSMEs?
1: Well, itong ASEAN hosting natin, the last time we hosted was during the time of kay President Duterte, no? And the ASEAN is very important kasi there are about 11 countries here that are working together. Yung kasi dito sa pag-trade natin sa ibang bansa, what we need is really scale. So if you look at ASEAN, we are about 11 countries together, no? So it's very important that all of us are able to work together so that we can create scale. Especially in food security, importante yan because Thailand, Myanmar, certain countries have their strength, no? And that's why we started itong ASEAN Food Security Alliance. That is what we're trying to do. As we host this year, medyo in a month from now, many of them will be already arriving. So this is the beginning. Pero we have been preparing for this for quite some time already.
0: Okay. Sir Joey, can you expound more? Can you kindly expound more on this? I mean, in terms of pinakamalalaking benepisyo po para po sa mga maliliit na negosyo kapag mas naging integrated po o mas bukas ang ekonomiya sa loob ng ASEAN region.
1: So, I just wanna make sure that the expectation of our viewers are not exaggerated in the sense that, remember, when we host the ASEAN, all the 11 countries will come here and we will one of his own food, and this is going to be for the next 5 months. No? So we have started about 2 months ago. We are holding meetings physically and online, and we just recently hosted actually an ASEAN gathering in Boracay because many of the heads were here. So that was good. So the whole idea is, it's like if you look at Europe, you know, or America, they have 51 states. Here, the Philippines alone to compete against the entire world, that's very difficult. So ASEAN countries have come together to work together, no? Singapore, Malaysia, Myanmar, etc., etc. So that is the whole objective. We need scale.
0: Okay. Sir, you have also mentioned before the ASEAN 2026 that for ASEAN to remain competitive in the global economy, open, fair, and digital trade is essential. Maaari niyo po bang ipaliwanag ito?
1: Well, tama rin yan eh, kasi it's very important that we are able to collaborate with each other Kasi kung Philippines alone, and then you're up against, you know, the European nation, United States, they have the volume, no? the number of people that they have there. So, but if ASEAN comes together and works together, in which in the past so many years, even from when my father was the chair of the ASEAN, way back during Cory Aquino's time, that was the start, no, of ASEAN. So my father was known as Mr. ASEAN, in fact. So today, under the leadership of President Marcos, it's very clear that many people are going to say, itong ASEAN, pang mayaman lang yan. No? But it is not that way. No? What we are trying to establish here is that we want to generate more opportunities for our MSMEs. No? So, and that's why during the ASEAN hosting, it will be very hard for us to bring everybody to PICC, FOCARS, and all of the event will be towards that area, no, where Manila Boulevard is. No? So that is, it will be very difficult. So what we have done is we have launched Trabaho at Negosyo, and that's been out for the past 3 months already. And what we will do, see, instead of bringing all of them to this, where the ASEAN will be held, it's going to be very difficult to bring them. We are now bringing, we will stage it, this event in the malls, which we call Trabaho Negosyo. So we will have the job fair, and we will have Negosyo also, what we've been doing for the past 20 years. So we will have mentors for the MSMEs, and we will have many companies looking, who are wanting to hire our people here. No? And that's what we intend to do. And on top of that, we will put screens in all the malls so that they can see what is happening in the ASEAN.
0: Okay. Well, Sir Joey, sa paanong paraan naman po mapapalakas o mapapaigting ang e-commerce capabilities at artificial intelligence adoption ng ASEAN region para magabayan o matulungan sa digital economy ang mga MSMEs nito?
1: Well, that is a priority of the ASEAN Business Advisory Council, no? AI especially, no? And although AI, I mean, it takes time, no? Not everybody can absorb what AI is, no? But the whole point is to start giving our, especially our medium enterprises, the micro, small, and medium. But we will focus here. It's a little bit more difficult, no, to try to understand AI, especially for the micro. But what we want to do is start with those who are able to understand already AI and how to use it in their respective mga negosyo nila.
0: Okay. From your perspective, Sir Joey, paano naman po matutulungan ng pribadong sektor ang mga lokal na MSMEs para mas maging competitive, hindi lamang dito sa ating bansa, kundi maging sa buong Southeast Asia?
1: Well, kaya importante, yung ASEAN natin, many of us have been together for the last, I would say, 7-8 years already. So we're really, the ASEAN that I am part of, and we are now taking the leadership, many of us are close to each other. As I said, nung panahon ng father ko, he was already the chair. Today, that's many years after, what, 20, 25 years, and now I am the chair. So, nangyayari rin yan sa ibang bansa, yung mga tatay nila, dating chair, ngayon sila na rin. So, may continuity to. And which is good, no? Which is good. And that's how trust is very important among business partners, no? So what we're trying to do is encourage more of this big business coming from Malaysia, Singapore, Indonesia to really invest in the Philippines. Now, malaking bagay itong ASEAN kasi it

0: And many, many companies, you know, and many will be coming, mga CEOs sa ASEAN countries will be definitely coming to the Philippines.
1: Sir Joey, nabanggit mo nga na hindi lang pang mayaman itong ASEAN at base po sa inyong mga datos at pag-aaral, ano po ba ang pinakamalaking hamon na kinakaharap ngayon ng MSME sa ASEAN at paano po ito maaaring tugunan ng pamahalaan o maging ng pribadong sektor?
0: Well, it's, syempre, you know, I mean, there are challenges that we face, no? Of course, even if we are together as ASEAN, we are about, what, 11 countries. It's very important that we trust each other, no? And it's not that we should compete with Singapore, Malaysia. We should work together, no? That is one of the main focus that we discussed during meetings, that each, what I call big brother. In other words, there are in ASEAN countries like Indonesia, Singapore, there are bigger countries, they're more wealthy than some other countries. And it's very important that those that are able to help other countries do so. So it is really forging a good relationship. And we, from my father's time to my time, it is really building a good relationship among your peers. And so I'm the chair of the Philippines, Robert Yap. I mean, SSKO is the new chair coming in for Singapore. So that is continuity, which is very important. So when I pass this on to the next chair, and it will be somebody else from the Philippines taking my role next year, we will make sure that whatever we did during this ASEAN hosting of the Philippines will be carried on by the next chair, which is the board.
1: Well, Sir Joey, we understand na most or majority of the MSMEs ay dito nag-target na magnegosyo dito sa NCR. Pero paano naman po masisiguro na ang mga MSMEs mula din sa probinsya ay magkakaroon din ng pagkakataong makinabang sa mas malawak na regional integration ng ASEAN?
0: Well, yes, that is something that we are working on. But the way what we're trying to do is really try to make it inclusive. So, in people in big business, we work with, like for example, RFM Corporation. We work with a lot of micro and small entrepreneurs. We are a food company and we want our products to be really reaching out to the bigger population, which is those at the bottom of the pyramid. So it is to our interest to see that the hosting of ASEAN becomes successful here in the Philippines, because we want to send the right message, you know, that big business is out to help our MSMEs. Because if we don't scale up our micro and small entrepreneurs to become one day medium or even large, then what will happen to the Philippines? We will not be able to generate more jobs. So it is, we have to be inclusive and not exclusive. And that's our whole program. And ASEAN has to be inclusive. And that is where we are all focused on, to open up the economy, ensure that those at the bottom of the pyramid have a chance to become from a micro to a small to a medium and eventually maybe even a large enterprise.
1: Okay. Panghuli na lamang po, Sir Joey, mensahe niyo po sa mga business leaders at entrepreneurs, lalo na ngayong mas pinalalakas pa ang economic cooperation sa ASEAN. Go ahead, sir.
0: Well, as we host the ASEAN this year, I hope that we all support this ASEAN hosting, because I think it will help our country very much. What we have to generate and help are those who are at the bottom of the pyramid. Big business like ourselves, we are fine. We can withstand the challenges that we face right now, which is happening all over the world because of the conflict that we see in the Middle East, etc. But we should not focus on that. We should focus on ensuring that our micro and small entrepreneurs will have a better chance of succeeding and becoming one day medium and large. And this ASEAN hosting might open more doors for many of them. So we are definitely very positive. We would like to see that under President Marcos, because this will

0: his last ASEAN as chair, because that will move on to Singapore. SSA will be the chair of Singapore. So I am very optimistic that let us not waste this opportunity to share to the rest of the world that the Philippines is definitely open for business.
1: On that note, maraming salamat po sa inyong oras at sa impormasyon, Sir Joey Concepcion, Go Negosyo founder at private sector lead for jobs. Bayan, huwag kayong bibitiw. Maraming pang balita at talakayan sa pagbabalik ng Bagong Pilipinas ngayon.
2: Tutukan ang mga solusyon at aksyon sa mga isyu ng bayan at programa ng pamahalaan para sa Bagong Pilipinas. Kasama ang ating Presidential Advisor for Poverty Alleviation, Lani Gadon, live! 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
3: 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Bantay presyo sa gasolina.